0: A delightful conversation between Katerina Inglichova's harp and Vilém Vavrka's oboe. What do you think they were talking about? That's the Arabesque No. 2 by Debussy. Mozart hits the circus. Coming up.
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0: Mozart's Piano Concerto No. 21 has been known as the Elvira Madigan ever since it featured in the 1967 Swedish film of that name. Now, who was she? Madigan was a late 19th century circus performer and one half of a tragic romance with this lieutenant named Sixten Sparre. Sparre went to the circus one night, fell madly in love with Madigan, started writing these really over-the-top letters. They both ended up leaving their families, ran away together, ran out of money, and ended up dead in a forest. It did not end well at all. But I think Mozart might have approved. He was a passionate guy.

0: It's the Bavarian Radio Symphony Orchestra featuring pianist Jan Leschetzky, Piano Concerto No. 21 by Mozart. Back to the Past, coming up next.
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2: 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And something like that can't be from script. 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So I think people will not only hear great singers, they will also come into the heart of these women, their history, and hear some of this beautiful banter back and forth that makes a show really a special live experience.
1: 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Thursday, July 2nd. 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
0: Are you somebody who likes to romanticize the past? If so, there's no doubt we're going to be great friends. That's one of my favorite pastimes. Pun not intended there. Here's some music to reminisce to from Anatole Liadov. It's his ballad About Olden Times. Of course, it has to be a ballad. I mean, there aren't a whole lot of wistful jigs out there, right?

0: The Ballad About Olden Times by Liadoff.
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Hello there and welcome to Exploring Music. It's Bill McLaughlin here. We've been listening to the music of William Walton this week, and we heard the first movement, beautiful movement, composed for Yasha Heifetz of the Violin Concerto in yesterday's show. I promised we'd finish off today. After the lyrical first movement, the second movement is really quite a different kettle of fish. In fact, here's what Walton wrote to his publisher. "This is quite gaga, I must say, and of doubtful propriety after the first movement." What's he mean? Well, let's have a look at the score here. It's marked Presto Capriccioso alla Napolitana. Remember that Walton had been going to Italy since the 20s with his friends, the Sitwells. So it's in the Neapolitan style. And the opening passage recalls that little bit that I played to you from Belshazzar's Feast a couple days ago. That sort of tarantella stuff in the violin. And there's an absolutely outrageous passage for unison strings and some of the winds a little bit later on. It's this wild Italian dance. This is slower than you're going to hear it in the orchestra. I kind of got that. When you hear it with the orchestra, it just flies by. Bill, could you play about 34 seconds in? It's done in 5 seconds. When I hear it again, it's like the fast draw in Blazing Saddles. Bill, play one more time. There's so much of that stuff. It's just wild. All right, Walton did say it's kind of gaga. And then there's this wonderful syrupy slinky waltz that comes later in the solo violins playing in sixths.

Well, that gives you just a little idea of the treats in store. This Gaga Presto, and then a wonderful finale, which starts out sort of in a serious manner with low strings, kind of a stalking melody in three-quarter time. It opens up into wonderful lyric music. Yasha Heifetz, the violin soloist, the Philharmonia Orchestra under William Walton, the final 2 moments of the Walton Violin Concerto in B minor.

Yasha Heifetz and the Philharmonia Orchestra under the composer William Walton. We heard the conclusion of William Walton's Violin Concerto in B Minor. We heard the final two movements, Presto and Allegro Vivace. Music composed in 1938 and first heard that year in Cleveland, performance of Heifetz with the Cleveland Orchestra. What a long way it is from 1938 to 1942, which is the date of our next piece. 3 years at war for Europe. And William Walton had become a film composer, patriotic films. We're going to hear a piece now from a film called The First of the Few. This is Spitfire, Prelude and Fugue. And you military buffs will undoubtedly recall the name Spitfire. That was one of the two great planes that the RAF flew to defend London during the battle with Hitler's bombers. The other was the Hurricane. In the prelude, we hear William Walton in his pomp and circumstance mode, and then we'll shift into a lively fugue. Neville Marriner in this performance with the Academy of St. Martin in the Fields, Spitfire, Prelude, and Fugue.

0: Music celebrating the triumph of the RAF, the Royal Air Force, in the Battle of Britain. We heard the Spitfire Prelude and Fugue, conducted by Neville Marriner with the Academy of St. Martin in the Fields. Music composed by William Walton in the year 1942 for a film called The First of the Few. We've been spending this week with William Walton, listening to a lot of his music and coming to understand a little of the life and times in which he lived. Drop us a line. Let us know how you like the show. 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
1: A story of love, courage, and freedom, Beethoven's Fidelio is a celebration of the human spirit and the triumph of justice over oppression. His only opera has all that we love about Beethoven with its uniquely powerful music. Fidelio from the Vienna State Opera. I'm Lisa Flynn, and I hope you'll be listening.
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0: I don't know how many of you are Netflix subscribers, but there's a really great trick that they have. I just learned about this last week from my engineer, Bill Sigmund. He said, man, you can watch one movie after the other on your computer, free, as part of your subscription. So this morning, I went and had a look at Laurence Olivier's production of Henry V, which was made in 1944. I really wanted to check my memory of the first scene, and it is as good as I remembered it. We're going to hear music which accompanies it, written by William Walton. This first scene is terrific. We hear a couple of soft chords, and then this scurrying, flying flute figure. It draws our eyes up where we're caught with a piece of paper which is flipping around in the air, coming closer and closer. Finally, as it comes down into range, it is a playbill announcing Henry V to be performed this afternoon, May 1, 1600, at the Globe Theater. The camera shifts to a fantastic diorama, a model of London, circa 1600, complete with smoking chimneys. The camera very slowly pans across this great scene, down across the river, and takes us into the Globe Theater. That's the opening scene, and you'll hear all of this in the music. We'll hear four sections now of William Walton's score for Laurence Olivier's Henry V. The Globe Theater, Touch Her Soft Lips and Part, the Agincourt Song, and the Death of Falstaff.

William Walton on tour in New Zealand in 1964. We just heard four excerpts from Walton's score for the film of Laurence Olivier's production of Henry V, which was chosen very carefully for release early in 1944. It was right before D-Day, and the notion for the Allied forces of an English king leading his troops triumphantly onto French soil was irresistible. Well, back in the 20s, Walton had met a very remarkable woman, Lady Alice Wimborne. Wimborne was well-born and well-married, too. And Lady Alice threw a party for William Walton after the First Symphony back in 1934. They fell in love. She was a little over 20 years older than Walton, but they stayed together from 1934 to her death in 1948. And after she died, Walton is an interesting creature. He went to Buenos Aires, and there he met a young woman, 24 years younger than he was. He fell in love, convinced her to marry him. They eventually wound up spending most of their life together in Ischia, beautiful little volcanic island in the Gulf of Naples. But I'm getting ahead of this story here a little bit. The next really big piece for Walton to come along was an opera, Troilus and Cressida, which I always thought must be based on a play of Shakespeare's, one of the so-called problem plays. But I've discovered that Walton's librettist had in mind an earlier telling of this story by Chaucer. We'll hear just two sections of this big opera, the interlude from Act Two, and then a duet, From Isle to Isle, Chill Waters, featuring Elizabeth Schwarzkopf and Peter Piers. In this performance, Walton is conducting the Philharmonia Orchestra.

Music first heard December 3rd, 1954 at the Royal Opera House Covent Garden. Sir Malcolm Sargent conducted the first performance. Music from the opera Troilus and Cressida. In this performance we heard Elizabeth Schwarzkopf and Peter Piers with the Philharmonia Orchestra under the composer William Walton. Troilus and Cressida. It's an opera filled with beautiful music, and somehow it hasn't ever really caught on. So a few years later, Walton created a sort of suite from Troilus and Cressida, which does get played from time to time. Beautiful music from 1954. We're almost out of time, but I think I can fit in one more little bit of Façade. Here's Prunella Scales, who's working her way through Popular Song.

0: longing to be a lazy lady, walked by the cupola's gables in the lake's Georgian stables. In a fairy tale like the heat intense and the mist in the woods when across the fence the children gathering strawberries are changed by the heat into negresses, though their fair hair shines there like gold-haired planets, Calliope, Io, Pomona, Antiope, Echo and Clio. Then Lily O'Grady, silly and shady, sauntered along like a lazy lady beside the waves. Take up her gown with tucks was of satin, the colour of shining green ducks, and her corduroy parasol was a great gold sun or the haycock shining, but she was a negress, black as the shade that time on the brightest lady laid. Then a satyr dog, haired as trunks of trees, began to flatter, began to tease. And she ran like the nymphs with golden foot that trampled the strawberry buttercup root in the thick gold dew as bright as the mesh of Aunt Penelope's golden flesh. Made from the music whence were born Memphis and Thebes in the first hot morn, and ran to wake in the lake where the water ripples seem way to rake. And Charlatine, Adeline, round-eyed bubbling Victorine, and the other fish express a wish for mastic mantles and gowns with a swish, and bright and slight as the posies of buttercups and of roses, and buds of the wildwood lilies, they chase her as frisky as fillies. The red retriever had satyr, then wine and teaser and flatter, but Lily O'Grady, silly and shady, and the deep shade is a lazy lady. Now Pompey's dead, Homer's red, Heliogabalus lost his head, and Shady's on the brightest wing, and dust forbids the bird to sing.
1: Boy, that really has that 1920s sound, doesn't it? A short piece from Facade, popular song. We heard the English actress Prunella Scales with the London Mozart Players. And that's all the time we have for Walton's music today. But in tomorrow's show, we'll hear some of the beautiful cello concerto which Walton wrote for Gregor Piotrkowski, short piece based on Benjamin Britten theme, the Second Symphony, and some charming music for children. That's all on tomorrow, the conclusion of the story of William Walton, man and musician. Exploring Music is produced by Sidney Gillard at WFMT in Chicago and produced and engineered by Bill Sigman at Digital Island Studios here in New York City. Our production assistants are Ella Pinsloop, Eric Opland, Adela Skoronsky, and Weston Williams. Rebecca Neistat is the WFMT production and syndication manager. 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I'm Bill McLaughlin. 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

0: As a 9-year-old violinist, I asked my dad who the greatest in the world was, and he said, Itzhak Perlman. That was he with the Pittsburgh Symphony Orchestra performing the main theme from The Color Purple by the one and only Quincy Jones. Stuart Goodyear conquers Hale Storck's Piano Concerto No. 1. Coming up next.
1: Out for you to join us on our luxury motor coach trip to see Sutton Foster and Kelly O'Hara's Tony Award-winning show that pays tribute to Broadway and beyond on Thursday, July 2nd. Here's Chautauqua's Deborah Sinea Moore.
2: 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So I think there's going to be a very special energy and momentum about this evening.
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0: Here's the great Joanne Folletta leading the Buffalo Philharmonic in a piece that she called one of the greatest American piano concertos since Gershwin. It's the Piano Concerto No. 1 by composer Folletta has championed for decades, Adolphus Hale Storck.

0: The Buffalo Philharmonic Orchestra featuring pianist Stuart Goodyear. Joanne Folletta on the podium. That was the Piano Concerto No. 1 by Hailstork. Coming up, what's in a title?
1: A story of love, courage, and freedom, Beethoven's Fidelio is a celebration of the human spirit and the triumph of justice over oppression. His only opera has all that we love about Beethoven with its uniquely powerful music. Fidelio from the Vienna State Opera. I'm Lisa Flynn, and I hope you'll be listening.
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3: 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I'm Steve Seal. 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
0: Sometimes composers use the title of their piece to tell you exactly what's going on in their heads. In that magical moment of creation, they make it all nice and obvious what was going on. Flight of the Bumblebee by Rimsky-Korsakov, fine example. You know just what the deal is. Then you get this piece by Florence Price. It's a symphonic poem called The Oak. She didn't leave any cliff notes. You don't know if she was looking at an oak, or swinging from an oak, or chopping one down. It's very open to interpretation. What's nice about that is you can listen and decide what she meant.

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0: Yolanda Condonesis performing The Berceuse by Stephen Paulus. Coming up, The Publisher, and how they just got a mess with Beethoven's perfectly good titles.
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0: Most of the titles of Beethoven's works suffered from an affliction you might call The Publisher Strikes Back. You know, publishers, they always want to feel involved. They were responsible for nicknaming Beethoven's String Quartet No. 10 the Harp Quartet. And that refers to a veritable plethora of pizzicato notes in the allegro of the first movement. This is some pretty involved plucking going on. There's pairs of members of the quartet alternating notes in an arpeggio. It recalls the plucking of a harp. You can also just hire a harpist. But where's the fun in that?

0: What a tasteful finish by the Emerson String Quartet. That was the Harp String Quartet number 10. Coming up, Caroline Shaw goes for a hike.
1: Night owls, new parents, swing shifters, insomniacs, world travelers. 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
0: Composer Caroline Shaw visited L.A. in 2019. She was right in the middle of writing a piece for symphony orchestra. She needed a break. She needed to clear her head. So she took a hike up to Griffith Observatory. That got her thinking about stargazing and the music that might go along with stargazing, the kind of music you might hear in a sci-fi film. So that's the direction she headed in. And here's the result. It's called The Observatory.

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2: Coming to New York, Concerto Köln, one of the world's leaders in historically informed performance, playing the music of earlier eras in the style and with the instruments of the time. They're bringing Bach, Vivaldi, Telemann, the mysterious Mrs. Philharmonica, and more, and will bring their concert to you. 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
3: 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Good morning. We've made it to Friday, and we'll have a chance of showers today. We'll have a high of 82, a chance of showers and thunderstorms tonight, a low of 65, and more showers and thunderstorms possible on Saturday with a high of 82. On QED, 89.3.
0: How do you feel about protocol? Do you disregard it entirely? Say the rules don't apply to you? Or maybe you're a committed rule follower. After all, rules kind of make the world spin. There's a reason the light turns red, and the other driver is trusting you won't run it. This composer had just received a severe tongue lashing over the rules he broke in his piano concerto. That might have made him a little cautious when composing this, his third symphony. We're playing by most of the rules coming up this hour.

0: Semyon Bishkov, leading the Czech Philharmonic, performing the Polish Symphony No. 3 by Tchaikovsky. That one was written under the influence of Robert Schumann's Rhenish Symphony, one of two works that most impressed Tchaikovsky while he was studying in St. Petersburg. 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
3: 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And I can't tell you the magnificent sound that these guys have all together. 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I'm telling you, it's going to knock people's socks off. 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
2: Hi, this is Bill McLaughlin inviting you to come explore the world of the English composer William Walton. Young Willie had a beautiful soprano voice as a boy, and that won him a scholarship to Oxford. 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
3: 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Good morning. We've made it to Friday, and we'll have a chance of showers today. We'll have a high of 82. A chance of showers and thunderstorms tonight, a low of 65, and more showers and thunderstorms possible on Saturday with a high of 82. On QED, 89.3.
4: This sonata for cello and piano is a real beautiful example of Felix Mendelssohn's skills. A blend of traditional classical structure with that little hint of colorful romantic expression. You can already hear it. He wrote it specifically for his brother Paul, who was a cellist. It's a gorgeous little dance between the cello and piano, and it's one that gets quite playful. It's on the way. I'm Melanie Renata. This is Music Through the Night. And there is another lovely duality in sound later this hour with a flute and oboe. First, a work that's far more gentle than the time in which it was crafted. Jewish composer Hans Gall was making music during both the First and Second World Wars, and his serenade for strings just really keeps the thoughts of war at bay. Here's the Symphony Nova Scotia.

0: composed by Hans Gall during a pretty dark time. But if you didn't know that, you wouldn't be able to tell. The Symphony Nova Scotia there with Gall's very bright serenade for strings, carrying you through the dark of the night. This is indeed Music Through the Night. I'm Melanie Renata with a pretty energetic cello and piano duet in just a minute.
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0: He was a bit of a multitasker, like many composers. And while Felix Mendelssohn was busy scoring A Midsummer Night's Dream, he was also in the midst of dabbling with a cello sonata. Some say you can hear a hint of one in the other, and this is that cello sonata he was working on, his second in D major. Here's cellist David Finkel and pianist Wu Han.

0: The late Hungarian violinist Janos Rolla conducting the Franz Liszt Chamber Orchestra there with flutist Jean-Pierre Rampal and oboist Pierre Pirlot for a flute and oboe concerto in F major by Franz Joseph Haydn.
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3: Made possible by Shadyside Presbyterian Church. Good morning. We've made it to Friday, and we'll have a chance of showers today. We'll have a high of 82, a chance of showers and thunderstorms tonight, a low of 65, and more showers and thunderstorms possible on Saturday with a high of 82. On QED, 89.3.
0: There's a rather controversial opera from Italian composer Ermanno Valferrari, one based on news accounts of real events. With love between a brother and his adopted sister, plenty of implied criticism of the Catholic Church, and even an onstage group rendezvous. First performed in 1911, and still in the repertory, a suite from the opera Jewels of the Madonna is on the way. I'm Melanie Renata, and this is Music Through the Night.

0: passion pouring from every note there, hoping you needed that quick second wind. The Academy of St. Martin in the Fields with Jewels of the Madonna Suite by Ermanno Volferrari. I'm Melanie Renata with a classic classical work by J.S. Bach on the horizon. 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

0: A chipper vibe as you creep a little closer to your Friday. 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
3: Good morning. We've made it to Friday, and we'll have a chance of showers today. We'll have a high of 82, a chance of showers and thunderstorms tonight, a low of 65, and more showers and thunderstorms possible on Saturday with a high of 82. On QED, 89.3.
0: Richard Strauss grew up in a house where Mozart dominated the musical atmosphere. Beethoven was revered, and Wagner was barely tolerated. Strauss's father, a gifted horn player, championed the music of the past. But young Richard had other ideas. Still, one of his earliest successes honored the classical lineage that his father loved so much. A graceful, one-movement serenade for winds. It's filled with charm and tradition and a few hints of the greatness to come. It's on the way. I'm Melanie Renata. This is Music Through the Night.

0: The second movement of a work that was like a phoenix, music that rose from the ashes of war, Rodrigo's Aranjuez Concerto, performed for you there by guitarist Jinji Liu and the Spanish Radio and TV Orchestra. The strings will shift to something a little more airy in a minute. I'm Melanie Renata, and this is Music Through the Night.
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3: I think the things that I'm looking forward to singing are some things that I've never sung with the orchestra before, being Federico's Lament from La Lesiana. And then also, I've actually never sung. I've obviously heard it over the years in my 33 and a half years of life. I've never sung Maria from West Side Story, and that's like, everybody knows that. And so I'm really excited to be able to sing that.
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0: It was in large part thanks to his father, a fiercely traditional horn player, that Richard Strauss grew up in a musical household, and that's where he bloomed and blossomed, and out of that early growth came this, a one-movement serenade for winds. Here's the Stockholm Philharmonic.

0: one of Mozart's final string quartets, one of his last compositions altogether. His 23rd string quartet in F major, known as one of his Prussian quartets, the Shanghai Quartet performing.
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2: This week's performance in Pittsburgh brings you a rebroadcast of the 2026 Heinz Chapel Choir Spring Concert from April. Dr. Susan Rice led the choir in a program titled The Heavenward Path. 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James Blatchley conducts. Performance in Pittsburgh, Friday night at 7 on QED 89.3. Good morning. We've made it to Friday, and we'll have a chance of showers today. We'll have a high of 82. A chance of showers and thunderstorms tonight, a low of 65, and more showers and thunderstorms possible on Saturday with a high of 82. On QED, 89.3.
0: Antonín Dvořák was deeply inspired and uplifted by his cultural roots. He once said that for his most serious works, he drew inspiration first and foremost from the fading tunes of Bohemian peasants. He said that it was in that way that he could best express the true sentiments of his people. This is one such piece from Dvorak, and it's on the way. I'm Melanie Renata. I'm so glad you're here. This is Music Through the Night.

0: Oof, the New London Orchestra with the cinematic score for the 1940s film Louisiana Story, music written by Virgil Thompson. I'm Melanie Renata. And because this is still Music Through the Night, something soothing for you is on the horizon.
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0: So Mozart is the original composer for this next piece. Well, okay, technically it's a French folk song, but Mozart wrote this set of variations. And then eventually the arranger, Louise Pratt, rearranged this piece so much so that it's now credited to them. It's Twinkle Variations in C major.

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2: Good morning. We've made it to Friday, and we'll have a chance of showers today. We'll have a high of 82, a chance of showers and thunderstorms tonight, a low of 65, and more showers and thunderstorms possible on Saturday with a high of 82. On QED, 89.3.
0: A small box of matches. That's all she had between her small little hands and the cold. One by one, she'd strike a match, not for the light, but for the very brief moments of warmth that each one would give her. And those visions that would flicker inside the flame, a hot meal, a warm, loving family, someone who loved her. It's one of the most tragic tales from Hans Christian Andersen, and somehow this hopeful, almost joyful music is tied to that story. It's on the way. I'm Melanie Renata. Please stay with me.

0: two of three trumpeter brothers, Wolfgang and Hannes Leuven, with the English Chamber Orchestra, sharing the Sonata for Two Trumpets in D Major by Petronio Franceschini. I'm Melanie Renata, with a chipper little work from Beethoven just around the corner.
1: The River City Brass plays a free Americana concert this Sunday, 10:30 a.m. at Mellon Park in Shadyside for Bach, Beethoven, and brunch. 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
2: Well, we're playing all kinds of things. We've got a lot of classic rocks, some marches. We're playing something for everybody, and that's really what the River City Brass does. We like people to go away and say, you know, I thought that song was just the best. And of course, another person will say, well, I thought, no, the other song was the best. So it becomes a kind of discussion, a bit like Waldorf and Stadler and the Muppets. You know, I thought that one was great, and that was great. And that's our aim, is to try and please everybody. Give something that people can go away with uplifted and joyful coming away from a River City Brass concert.
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0: Now, Beethoven was a lifelong fan of Mozart, so it's no surprise you will hear a Mozartian vibe in Beethoven's first piano concerto. It's bold, it's witty, it takes its sweet time getting to pianist Ho Chen Zhang. He's joined here by the Philadelphia Orchestra.

0: Pianist Ho Chen Zheng and the Philadelphia Orchestra with a sparkling work by Beethoven, his first piano concerto in C major, opus 15. And speaking of spark, the opening flicker of the story of the little match girl in just a moment. I'm Melanie Renata.
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3: 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And I can't tell you the magnificent sound that these guys have all together. And then you put the icing on the cake, and it's with orchestra, with Christopher Franklin. I'm telling you, it's going to knock people's socks off. This is an incredible concert, and you'll know every tune on the concert, every song.
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0: This piece of music doesn't tell the whole story. It just gives you the spark before it. The prelude to The Little Match Girl, performed by the Danish National Orchestra.

0: That music just cracked the door open to let you feel the chill before stepping back. The first match of a story by Hans Christian Andersen, the prelude to The Little Match Girl, composed by August Enna, performed for you there by the Danish National Orchestra.
1: This is the Composer's Datebook for June 26th. I'm John Burge. It was Mozart who wrote the first great piano concertos, with Beethoven, Brahms, and others following suit in the 19th century. Closer to our own time, the tradition continues, with new contributions appearing each year. On today's date in 1986, it was the turn of American composer Ellen Tafes-Willi, when her new piano concerto received its premiere by the Detroit Symphony with Marc-André Hamelin as soloist. My piano concerto does not cast the pianist as the prototypical 19th century hero battling the orchestral forces and triumphing through overwhelming virtuosity, said Zwilling at the time. My concerto calls for a blending of forces, a joint exploration of the piano soloist and orchestra. The pianist is even asked to merge with various sections of the rather large orchestra at times. To me, a part of the nobility of the piano is that it can change its color, chameleon-like, without losing its special identity. One composer treats the piano as a percussion instrument, another as a singer. Certainly the vast and wonderful piano repertoire explores this remarkable range, and the world of composer-pianists is large enough to embrace Sergei Rachmaninoff and Art Tatum. Composer's Datebook is produced by APM, American Public Media, in conjunction with the American Composers Forum, reminding you that all music was once new.

Friday morning, classical QED 89.3. Jim Cunningham wishing you a great weekend. It is the 26th day of June, and we have 64 degrees. It's a bit of humidity this morning after last night's rain. I happened to see a brown, light brown deer prancing along Fifth Avenue here, just a couple of blocks from 4802 Fifth Avenue. Hope they don't eat your sunflower seeds. We have 81 degrees this afternoon and 80 tomorrow. It's going to be getting warmer on Sunday, 86 degrees, then 90 on Monday and Tuesday. So hot as we head toward the 4th of July next weekend. I'll be running downtown today for the dedication of a historical marker, the Vachon family, who have several distinguished members. One was the first African-American college graduate in America at Oberlin in Ohio, and the mayor will be there with the great-great-great-grandson of the Vachons, Dr. Paul Thornell. He's from Washington, D.C., and he'll be part of the festivities, the Pennsylvania Museum Commission that puts the marker there and everywhere, all those nice blue markers with historical people and events. Billy Eckstein has one in East Liberty. Do we have one for Joe Negri? We'll have to try to establish that. Well, we do. Gretry, André Ernest Modeste Gretry. The ceremony is at 1 o'clock at Market and 3rd across from PPG Place if you'd like to participate in it today. And we'll get a report for you on the Voice of the Arts page. But this is Zamor and Azor, the ballet music from the opera by Gretry. And it's Stefan Sonderling, who was with us at Chautauqua, music director of the orchestra there for a couple of seasons, and the Orchestra Bretagne, classical QED.

Gretry, Johann Ernst, Modest Gretry, and Stefan Sonderling with the Orchestra Britannia. 14 minutes after 6 o'clock, and the weekend is underway here at Classical QED. So many things going on. We have the get-together with Marianne Cornetti and her singers, recreating the atmosphere and the repertoire of the three tenors. That's Sunday afternoon at 3 o'clock, Carnegie Music Hall, Christopher Franklin conducting the orchestra. And we have the Blairsville Chamber Music Festival on Sunday. That'll be great fun. Bach, Beethoven, and Brunch Sunday morning. River City Brass, Manchester Craftsman's Guild with Jamie Baum. That's tonight over at MCG on the north side. And that is a very partial list. Symphony with the Lord of the Rings, the Two Towers, the film with live orchestra tonight, tomorrow, and on Sunday afternoon. We'll get everything in order for you. And it's going to be a warm stretch coming. We have 69 degrees today. That's right now. But this afternoon it'll be 81. And then 80 on Saturday. 86 Sunday. That's where it starts to go up. 90 on Monday and Tuesday. So sunshine today. Beautiful sky. A little pink in the clouds. There's that old line of the red sky in the morning. Sailors take warning. But it's just a little bit of pink in the cloud, and mostly blue. Johann Stamitz now, the Symphony Pastorale. It's from the Northern Chamber Orchestra. Nicholas Ward conducts.

Stamets Johann, his Symphonie Pastorale from Nicholas Ward and the Northern Chamber Orchestra on Classical QED. Almost halfway through the hour. Greatest classical music, greatest composers, the best musicians. Only on Southwestern Pennsylvania's Voice of the Arts, WQED FM 89.3. Supported by you. I thank you. 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We have some more rain in the forecast on Saturday, blast of rain last evening. You may have had it at your place. And the high tomorrow will be 80, but then we're up to 86 Sunday. It's dry there. And dry Monday and Tuesday, but hot, 90 degrees both days. We had a Boccherini quintet the other day with Wieland Kuijken, and here is one less, but no less musical excitement from Luigi. He wrote a vast catalog of chamber music. This is a quartet for strings, and it's played by the Quartetto Borciani, Classical QED. Boccherini for Friday morning.

0: Luigi Boccherini and his quartet for strings with the Quartet Burcione on Classical QED. Well, we had a bit of Boccherini, and Bellini is next. We're having more Italian composers. Of course, you have to see how many Italian groceries you can name in Pittsburgh, PenMac being the one with all the wonderful cheeses in the Strip District downtown, Pennsylvania Macaroni Company. But you have Labriola's. They have a couple locations, don't they? There's one on Freeport Road. And Jimmy and Nino's Sinceri. They're also on Penn Avenue in the Strip District. Lots. Dallalo, Italian Marketplace. Which one is your favorite? Marante over in Bloomfield. And the Italian composers live on Classical QED 89.3 at 7:07. We had a blast of rain last night. A little bit more in the forecast over the next couple of days. Tomorrow and tonight, and Sunday will be dry for River City Brass. We're looking forward to it at 10:30 Sunday morning.
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0: He is from Lithuania and has been in Pittsburgh 10 years, but still wants to meet the Pittsburgh Lithuanians, so you better stop by the stage before or after the show and ask for Algirdas Martonis. They were wonderful. We'll have to have one more broadcast of their music from Monday morning a little bit later today. As promised, Italian Vincenzo Bellini, known mainly for his operas, Norma, but this is an oboe concerto, and it's James Levine with the Berlin Philharmonic and their principal oboe, Hans-Jörg Schellenberger.

0: Bellini and his oboe concerto from the Berlin Philharmonic and Hans-Jörg Schellenberger. 7 o'clock, this is WQED-FM Pittsburgh, WQEJ Johnstown, WXTC in Greenville. We have the Three Tenors Concert on Sunday afternoon with Marianne Cornetti, and she is joined by Christopher Franklin and Victor Cardamone, who is one of the tenors that will be singing the repertoire of Pavarotti, Carreras, and Domingo.
1: I think the things that I'm looking forward to singing are some things that I've never sung with the orchestra before, being Federico's Lament from La Lesiana. And then also, I've actually never sung. I've obviously heard it over the years in my 33 and a half years of life. I've never sung Maria from West Side Story, and that's like, everybody knows that. And so I'm really excited to be able to sing that.
0: Maria from West Side Story on the personal favorites list. Victor Cardamone, Sunday afternoon, 3 o'clock, you'll hear him sing it. Of course, it was fixture in the concerts of the three tenors. And it'll be wonderful to have Don Franklin's son, Christopher, back in town. He's running the Minnesota Opera these days. It's going to be gradually warmer, and we'll be in good shape Sunday morning for Bach, Beethoven, and Brunch with the River City Brass and James Gorley. You can hear the interview about it from Monday on our podcast page, and you'll meet Emma and Melissa. They're going to be there under the tent. Should be great fun. Sunday morning, 10:30, 5th and Shady Avenues, Mellon Park, Bach, Beethoven, and Brunch with River City Brass. Right now, the temperature is 64. It will be 81 this afternoon. Tomorrow, 80 with a chance of rain tonight and tomorrow. 86 on Sunday. It was really pouring down buckets last night for a while. But we're going to warm up to the 90s Monday and Tuesday, and it's going to stay there for a while, possibly all the way through the 4th of July. We shall see. Antonio Salieri, an overture, he called it his prima overture for string quartet, and it's the Quartetto Amati playing Salieri.

0: Antonio Salieri, who we've been thinking about a lot because of F. Murray Abraham's interview. If you haven't seen it yet, we posted the complete interview on QED Plus and on our YouTube channel. It's also with audio on our podcast page, The Voice of the Arts and the At the Symphony podcast. You just search for it there. That's F. Murray Abraham, who appeared as Salieri in the film Amadeus. This is the overture Prima that he wrote, and it was played by the Quartetto Amati, among us, friends, here early in the morning at 7 minutes past 7 o'clock. The weekend has begun, the 26th day of June already. And you can catch Dan Kamen in the Greer Cabaret Theater, downtown Pittsburgh. His show is underway. He spoke with Anna Singer recently.
1: When I was a kid, I became obsessed with magic, and I ended up doing a lot of shows for sticky-fingered little cake eaters at birthday parties, and I didn't think of it as a career path. It was an amazing hobby I could make money doing. When I came to Carnegie Mellon, I thought, well, I'm going to be an industrial designer. I'll do something real, practical. But midway through another film, it was a Houdini film with Tony Curtis that got me started as a kid, but they showed a Charlie Chaplin film in college. It was the first one I'd ever seen, and it mowed me down as much as the Houdini film. But what do you do with silent movie acting when they don't make silent movies anymore? And by a stroke of fantastic good luck, just as I had amazing mentors to teach me magic, I found a man at Carnegie Mellon that you all know here at QED named Jewel Walker, who was a wonderful mime artist who ended up doing some of Fred Rogers' first shows, and he did not study with Marcel Marceau. He studied with the man who created the illusions that Marceau went on to become famous doing. He was the man who invented those magical illusions, which blew me away. And when I saw Jewel perform on the campus, it's like the two worlds collided. Silent movies and magic collided. And I became a mime because I loved doing those tricks that you could do with physical illusions, pulling in, making an invisible world seem so real around you.
0: And I told Dan, the shameless name dropper about my meeting with Marcel Marceau. And he said a few things, too. We actually met in the lobby of the hotel he was staying at in downtown Pittsburgh when he was performing, I believe it was for the last time, at the one-night-only Heinz Hall presentation. That was Marcel Marceau in Pittsburgh. That was in the late 70s. I was an undergraduate up at Telio Collegio. Anyway, Dan Kamen, expert in Marcel Marceau. His performance is tonight at 7:30 and Saturday, tomorrow at 7:30. Three performances only. It opened last night at the Greer Cabaret Theater. The Magic Lesson with Dan Kamen. We have Tchaikovsky on the way, a festive overture. But first, JC, we had his grand overture, Johann Christian Bach, the other morning. This is Anthony Halstead and the Hanover Band with a symphony in E-flat.

0: son of Johann Sebastian, Johann Christian, his symphony in E-flat. And it was the Hanover Band with Anthony Halstead. 20 past 7. Happy weekend. Have a great one. Don't forget the Lord of the Rings is at Heinz Hall tonight. The movie with the orchestra playing underneath the screen. And the Mendelssohn Choir of Pittsburgh singing. That's the Lord of the Rings, The Two Towers, tonight. The movie with the Pittsburgh Youth Choir, too. Repeats tomorrow at 7 and Sunday at 2:30. We have Bach, Beethoven, and Brunch, River City Brass. 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
1: The River City Brass plays a free Americana concert this Sunday, 10:30 a.m. at Mellon Park in Shadyside for Bach, Beethoven, and Brunch. 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
2: Well, we're playing all kinds of things. We've got a lot of classic rocks, some marches. We're playing something for everybody, and that's really what the River City Brass does. We like people to go away and say, you know, I thought that song was just the best. And of course, another person will say, well, I thought, no, the other song was the best. So it becomes a kind of discussion, a bit like Waldorf and Stadler in The Muppets. You know, I thought that one was great, and that was great. And that's our aim, is to try and please everybody. Give something that people can go away with uplifted and joyful coming away from a River City Brass concert.
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0: No rain on Sunday morning, and that will be in the cool of Sunday morning before it gets up to 86 in the afternoon. Monday, Tuesday, 90 degrees. Tchaikovsky took the Danish national anthem and decided, you know, I could do something with this. And he created a festive overture. It's Jeffrey Simon and the London Symphony Orchestra. Peter Ilyich Tchaikovsky on Friday morning.

0: Festive Overture on the Danish National Anthem. Is it as good as the 1812, though? That's the question. We'll see. Over the 4th of July, we'll hear it, I'm certain. Tchaikovsky and Jeffrey Simon with the London Symphony Orchestra. This was the Danish National Anthem, blown up large in 1866 by Tchaikovsky. 24 minutes before 8 o'clock. It's a festive weekend on our way to get together at Chautauqua. This is going to be the last call. Time is running out for you to join us on our luxury motor coach trip to see Sutton Foster and Kelly O'Hara's Tony Award-winning show that pays tribute to Broadway and beyond on Thursday, July 2nd. Here's Chautauqua's Deborah Sinea Moore.
1: What I love about these women and Broadway stars is that they keep it fresh every time because, of course, there is storytelling from stage. And something like that can't be from script. It just comes from the heart. So I think people will not only hear great singers, they will also come into the heart of these women, their history, and hear some of this beautiful banter back and forth that makes a show really a special live experience.
0: It's a day of music and laughs with Sutton Foster and Kelly O'Hara at Chautauqua. Thursday, July 2nd. The deadline to sign up is Monday, June 29th. 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All Broadway hits, and Stuart Chaffetz conducts the Chautauqua Symphony Orchestra. It's their opening night. They have a big 4th of July concert with Stuart also, but you'll be there on the 2nd. That's next Thursday, $200. Two people, $400, and it's worth every penny, I guarantee you. Edvard Grieg, his Peer Gynt suite. This is Raymond Leppard, who was a guest at Heinz Hall on a couple of occasions, went on to become music director of the Indianapolis Symphony, where he made some recordings. This one with the English Chamber Orchestra, Grieg's Peer Gynt music.

Hall of the Mountain King was music by Edvard Grieg. Peer Gynt music. Hall of the Mountain King, of course, turns up. Who was I hearing this week that was saying they couldn't wait for Halloween? I was overhearing a conversation that'll be here any minute. This was the Suites 2 and the Hall of the Mountain King from the first suite. We'll save the morning mood for another get-together soon. But this was Raymond Leppard and the English Chamber Orchestra on Classical QED. 3 minutes away from 8 o'clock. The sky a little overcast now. Last hour it was clear but hazy with some pink clouds. And now we'll wait for the sun. It's coming. And we'll see a beautiful sunny day on Sunday morning for Bach Beethoven, Monday and Tuesday, but much warmer, 86 on Sunday for the high. In the morning it'll be nice. You know what else will be nice? The air conditioning will be purring away at 3 o'clock at the Frick on Sunday, where Leslie Amper returns. She was just here for the Concert Society, their alumni concert, less than a month ago. But she's back Sunday afternoon at 3, and she will be playing music that is just right for the art. The French moderns, Matisse, Renoir, and Degas. So you must have Ravel and Debussy. And here she is, Leslie Amper, playing music. She dedicated her concert to Natalie Phillips, one of her most important teachers here in Pittsburgh. This is the Estampes, or Pagodas, Leslie Amper playing the piano.

Claude Debussy and Estampe, the Pagodas. We'll hear Leslie Emperor play it on Sunday, and that's Leslie there. She's playing Debussy and Ravel, and she has images too. It's multimedia with the Sounds They Love, Musical Connections to French Moderns, 3 o'clock at the Frick this Sunday, and it's a $25 ticket if you're a member, and $35 if you're not, and kids can get in for $20. So that's Renoir and Degas and Matisse on the walls, the French moderns, and the music by Ravel and Debussy and others with multimedia. That's a specialty of Leslie. She did a wonderful job with the concert for the Concert Society, in which she brought together Clara and Robert Schumann. She's back Sunday afternoon, the 28th, this Sunday at the Frick. WQED-FM Pittsburgh, WQEJ Johnstown, WXTC in Greenville. Before we do anything else, we'll have a test of the emergency alert system.

It's not beautiful, but it's effective. And if something terrible happened, I would let you know, that's for sure. The emergency alert system. And it's in order. Vivaldi now. I told you, it's going to be hot. The end of the weekend, 86 Sunday, 90 Monday and Tuesday. But today will be a bit more mild. And the next couple of days, then it warms up on Sunday. The Vivaldi Concerto, Nicholas Kramer, City of London Symphonia, and Raphael Walfisch is the cellist.

0: Vivaldi Cello Concerto with Raphael Walfisch and the City of London Symphonia. Nicholas Kramer was the conductor. It's 8:15. This is Classical QED. Sunday evening, Hartwood Acres has two jazz superstars. It's a Latin jazz giants evening with Tito Puente Jr. and Nestor Torres from Puerto Rico. That's free at Hartwood Acres, part of the Allegheny County Concerts. There's a rock band at South Park tonight. I'll check on that one for you. But Sunday evening, it's Hartwood Acres with jazz from Tito Puente Jr. and Nestor Torres. Hugo Cruz is going to open, too, with the Caminos. François Devienne is on the way. Now, tonight and tomorrow are the last performances at the Greer Theater of Dan Kamen's shows. And he spoke with our Anna Singer about the production. Of course, he always has a special interest in Marcel Marceau, but here's what he had to say when he was speaking with Anna the other day.
1: When COVID hit, the theaters all closed, and my career was over, I thought, but I realized that I could do something that I could never do as a magician, because the magic I really loved was real close-up sleight-of-hand magic. And everybody was sitting 3 inches away from their computer screens, as you recall, during those years. And so I upped my game technically, got a second camera, and my stage became my hands on the tabletop. And I performed for people all over the world as a form of COVID relief. And now I've recycled some of that material into a program where I show, and for the first time, I'm telling my own origin stories. I'm telling the stories of the mentors, the astonishing, strange, and wonderful wizards who taught me to do magic. I'm showing the magic they taught me on the giant video wall. And you're seeing my hands like 10 feet high, so everybody in the room can see them. And I can't even do that in a normal theater, because even a theater as small as the Liberty Magic Theater downtown, where world-class magicians perform virtually every day, you're too far away. Mm-hmm. This is real intimate magic. This is designed for as far as I'm sitting from you here in the studio. And so I can reintroduce that material and show what I learned from gamblers, card sharps, and con men.

Dan Kamen with his magic. It is at the Greer Cabaret Theater this evening and tomorrow, and you can see a bit of his sleight of hand with Anna on social media, the WQED channel there, and you can hear the complete interview with Dan and Anna anytime on Voice of the Arts. Greer Cabaret Theater, it's the Magic Lesson with Dan Kamen, and it is tonight. Last night was opening night, 7:30 this evening, and 7:30 on Saturday. If Jean Sibelius is coming from the Pittsburgh Symphony, that's at 8:30, but right now it's François Devienne. Here's his Flute Concerto No. 10, the Swedish Chamber Orchestra, Patrick Galois.

François de Vienne and his flute concerto, the 10th one with Patrick Galois and the Swedish Chamber Orchestra on Classical QED 89.3. Happy weekend. Enjoy it. We have sunshine, maybe a little rain too. We'll see. It's going to be on the humid side. It certainly is this morning. But we're headed to the 80s and 86 on Sunday, 90 Monday and Tuesday. Westmoreland Symphony Orchestra supports our broadcasts, inviting you to celebrate the 4th of July with the orchestra's free summer speaker series, the Sparklers Concert. They'll be speaking with the music and the baton at St. Clair Park, downtown Greensburg. It's Sunday, July 5th. 7 p.m. Bring a lawn chair, a blanket, enjoy an evening of music. Celebrating America's 250th birthday, patriotic favorites, the Armed Forces Salute, Broadway classics, movie music, and Tchaikovsky's 1812. The concert is free. 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If you'd like more information, westmorelandsymphony.org. That's Sunday, July 5. Big part of your weekend. Pittsburgh Symphony, a big part of our morning, every day, Monday through Friday, with the support of Hispanos Group of Raymond James. 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Jean Sibelius, his first symphony. This is from Jan Pascal Tortelier and the Pittsburgh Symphony Orchestra.

0: That is where the story begins. The first symphony by Jean Sibelius, and there were six more, maybe seven. The eighth one wound up in the fire, except for a few sketches. Jan Pascal Tortelier, Pittsburgh Symphony Orchestra, Sibelius' first symphony from Heinz Hall. And that performance took place in March of 2012. Don't forget, complete broadcast of the orchestra around the clock on the concert channel, and also Sunday evening at 7 o'clock. 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Here's Chautauqua's Deborah Sinea Moore.
1: They are a core part of our week on Icons and Instigators, Women Who Change the World. Kelly O'Hara and Sutton Foster will be having a conversation about leading ladies on our lecture platform, and that will build up to the 8 p.m. performance that is our opening night with the Chautauqua Symphony Orchestra. So I think there's going to be a very special energy and momentum about this evening.
0: It's a day of music and laughs with Sutton Foster and Kelly O'Hara at Chautauqua, Thursday, July 2nd. 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

Classical QED with a bit of Michael Haydn. This was his 35th symphony. Amazing how many he wrote, but his brother did a few more, so he had a lot of inspiration there. And the one you heard from the year 1788, Johannes Goritzky and the German Chamber Academy at Neuss. WQED-FM Pittsburgh, WQEJ Johnstown, WXTC in Greenville, with warming up. Weather all the way through. We'll be up in the 80s this afternoon, but 86 Sunday, 90 on Monday and Tuesday. There is a possibility of rain, but Monday and Tuesday will be dry. Sunday also. Sunday night, just a 20% splash. But tomorrow, 70% likely, with the high at 80 degrees. Enjoy the weekend. We've got Jamie Baum playing the flutes for Manchester Craftsman's Guild. Classically trained, she'll be there tonight. And Sunday, it's the Latin Jazz All-Stars for free at Heartwood Acres, a rock show at South Park tonight, presented by Allegheny County Concerts. Leslie Amper at the Frick Sunday afternoon at 3. Dan Kamen with his magic show tonight and tomorrow. That is a very partial list. There is a lot more. And did I mention River City Brass? 10:30 Sunday morning, Bach, Beethoven, and brunch. Look for you there. Emma and Melissa will be under the tent, answer questions and give away stuff and welcome everybody. So we'll see you there with James Gourlay, who is a wonderful guest playing live in the studio just Monday morning. And Algirdas Martonis from Lithuania, he wants to meet you. Wieniawski coming this hour, and we'll start with Mozart. As always, it's Rolf Dieter Ahrens. Whenever Dieter turns up on the playlist, I think of, who was it, Mike Myers on Saturday Night Live, that appeared as Dieter. He was the avant-garde philosophical television host, the Sprockets, you remember. But this Dieter is Rolf Dieter Ahrens, and he has Mozart, the Rondo K485.

0: Allegro and Rondo by Mozart, with Rolf Dieter Ahrens playing the piano. 19 past 9. Pirates won last night, beat the Seattle Mariners 2 of 3. On they go with the Cincinnati Reds for 3 games this weekend, beginning this evening at 6:40.
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2: I think the things that I'm looking forward to singing are some things that I've never sung with the orchestra before, being Federico's Lament from La Lesiana. And then also, I've actually never sung. I've obviously heard it over the years in my 33 and a half years of life. I've never sung Maria from West Side Story, and that's like, everybody knows that. And so I'm really excited to be able to sing that.
1: For tickets and information for The Three Tenors, visit PittsburghFestivalOpera.org.
0: Hope we'll have a talk with the Pittsburgh Youth Symphony today. We were attempting to make contact yesterday, but they were so busy on the buses trying to get to some spots they wanted to look. Archaeological digs. They were at Delphi the other day, and the orchestra has their next concert at Athens in the Megaron outdoor stage tonight, and then they head back to Pittsburgh over the weekend, Turkish Airlines and Lufthansa. So we'll look forward to catching up with them one way or the other, either today or when they get back. William Powers sent a note this morning saying they've got just 5 minutes before the concert begins tonight. Maybe we'll be able to catch Jacob Joyce and the orchestra members on their grand finale in Athens, Greece, the Pittsburgh Youth Symphony Orchestra. Henryk Wieniawski now. Pittsburgh Symphony will be heading to Poland this summer with Warsaw and the Concerto for Violin No. 1 from the Polish hero and composer Henryk Wieniawski. He was born in 1835, Seiji Ozawa and Itzhak Perlman recorded his first violin concerto in London with the Philharmonic.

0: Henrik Wieniawski and the First Violin Concerto from Seiji Ozawa and the London Philharmonic. The violinist was Itzhak Perlman. 11 minutes before 10. On this Friday morning with the weekend full of fun, Dan Kamen and his magic show at the Greer Cabaret Theater. It is tonight and tomorrow. And he came in to speak with our Anna singer. Also did some sleight of hand magic tricks for Anna. And they'll be in the show too, so don't miss it. Here's Dan.
1: Oh, there's a lot of participation. One of the things about magic, this was one of the challenges of COVID. How could somebody pick a card? And so I had to figure that out. And that story becomes part of this story. In this show, I'm going to make a lot of conspirators, co-conspirators. I'll pull people on the stage to do stuff. And the great thing is they have this great video wall, so there's no bad seat in the house.
0: Dan Kamen on stage at the Greer Cabaret Theater tonight and tomorrow. You can have some refreshments from the bar, order a bite to eat, and enjoy the fun. And you can hear the complete interview with Anna and Dan Kamen anytime as audio on demand from the podcast page, Voice of the Arts. Of course, you might want to ask Dan if he has any extra cash around. You've got a grant you'd like to see if he would help fund. That's a different Cayman, I think. But he does have a fantastic richness of spirit and fun that you will find this evening and tomorrow. Now, Sunday, it's Leslie Amper, The Sounds They Loved, Musical Connections to French Moderns. That's at 3 o'clock, and it's a $25 ticket. If you're a member, $35 if you're not, definitely should be a member, and it's worth three times that much to be a part of the Frick. It's the French Moderns with Renoir and Degas and Matisse on the walls, and Ravel and Debussy and more from Leslie. She also has multimedia. She's got some visuals that she's going to share. That's 3 o'clock this Sunday at the Frick in Point Breeze. And here she is right now. This is the Soiree in Granada. If we have time, we'll hear two of the Estampes. Leslie Amper, piano.

0: Ah, if only I could go back in time. That's exactly how I would announce to my mom that I was planning on making music. Not the pretty kind either. Carl Jenkins, I'll make music with Stephen Layton, leading Polyphony. While you're busy being stressed out on vacation about phone notifications, Felix Mendelssohn finished a whole piano concerto while hiding out on his honeymoon. Did he live to see the premiere?
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0: 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Now here's a wedding gift to Felix Mendelssohn's new bride. It's his piano concerto number 2, and he probably slept on the couch for a little while.

0: Mendelssohn's Piano Concerto No. 2, Stephen Huff at the piano alongside the City of Birmingham Symphony Orchestra. Jim Croce, Tupac Shakur, Kurt Cobain, all musicians who are on the long list of names who left us too soon. You'll hear some music from a Spanish composer who was just 20 years old when he passed away.
1: Time is running out for you to join us on our luxury motor coach trip to see Sutton Foster and Kelly O'Hara's Tony Award-winning show that pays tribute to Broadway and beyond on Thursday, July 2nd. Here's Chautauqua's Deborah Sinéa Moore.
2: 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So I think there's going to be a very special energy and momentum about this evening.
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0: Juan Jomeña leads the BBC Philharmonic Orchestra. Here's the finale from Juan Arriaga's Symphony in D.

0: The Württemberg Philharmonic Reutlingen with the Fiesta Criolla from Manuel Gomez Carrillo. They were led by Gabriel Castagna. I'm Vernon Neal. 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
3: When I thought of having something a little bit different other than our concert opera, I thought, what a better way to have a three tenors concert that is curated around, pretty much around, the original three tenors. And I can't tell you the magnificent sound that these guys have all together. And then you put the icing on the cake, and it's with orchestra, with Christopher Franklin. I'm telling you, it's going to knock people's socks off. This is an incredible concert, and you'll know every tune on the concert, every song.
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4: Eric Wolfgang Korngold's movie scores were, in a word, legendary. Of course, it was not his life's ambition to write music for the silver screen when he was living in Vienna. But in the 1930s, he found himself in Hollywood, having arrived there as a refugee. So there he was, in a safe place and surrounded by all kinds of talent. One of Korngold's most noteworthy scores was the one he composed for the 1937 film The Prince and the Pauper, based on the novel by Mark Twain. You might recognize this theme, which Korngold later used in his spectacular violin concerto. We're going to a matinee together in 5.

0: A Polonaise by Gordon Langford, played for us on Friday by the Onyx Brass. So, if I said the Barber of Seville, what composer's name comes to mind? Chances are better than 9 out of 10 that it's not Giovanni Paisiello, but he wrote A Barber. We'll hear some of the music in just a moment.
1: The River City Brass plays a free Americana concert this Sunday, 10:30 a.m. at Mellon Park in Shadyside for Bach, Beethoven, and brunch. Here's James Gourlay.
2: Well, we're playing all kinds of things. We've got a lot of classic rocks, some marches. We're playing something for everybody, and that's really what the River City Brass does. We like people to go away and say, you know, I thought that song was just the best. And of course, another person will say, well, I thought, no, the other song was the best. So it becomes a kind of discussion, a bit like Waldorf and Stadler in The Muppets. You know, I thought that one was great, and that was great. And that's our aim, is to try and please everybody. Give something that people go away with uplifted and joyful coming away from a River City Brass concert.
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0: The most famous Barber of Seville by far is the one by Rossini, which dates to 1816. But much earlier, in 1782, there was the premiere in St. Petersburg of A Barber of Seville by Giovanni Paisiello. This is the Sinfonia.

0: Enrique Batis and the Mexico City Philharmonic with the second suite from Georges Bizet's Carmen.
1: 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Daniele Gatti leads the Dresden State Orchestra in his own arrangement of a suite from Wagner's Götterdämmerung, The Twilight of the Gods. Then it's Richard Strauss's personal heroic journey in Ein Heldenleben, A Hero's Life. I'm Steve Seal. That's next time on APM's SymphonyCast.
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0: Andras Adorian, the flute soloist, with Hans Stadelmeier and the Munich Chamber Orchestra. That was a flute concerto by François Duvienne.
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3: 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And then also I've actually never sung. I've obviously heard it over the years in my 33 and a half years of life. I've never sung Maria from West Side Story, and that's like everybody knows that. And so I'm really excited to be able to sing that.
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0: The Holberg Suite by Edvard Grieg, his contribution to the bicentenary celebration of the birth of Scandinavian dramatist Ludwig Holberg. Scott Yu conducted the Metamorphosen Chamber Orchestra.
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0: Eivind Groven is certainly not the most famous of Norwegian composers, but like others, like Grieg, he was, in love with Norwegian folk music and used it in his symphony number 1 called Towards the Mountains.

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0: It's not even a note. But with that snap at the beginning of the piano concerto, composer Maurice Ravel got our attention big time. It is, after all, kind of an unusual way to start a concerto. And it's one of the greats of the 20th century. I'm Mindy Rantner, one of the great pianists. Marta Argerich plays Ravel's G major piano concerto with Claudio Abbado and the London Symphony this hour. This is by Rimsky-Korsakov.

0: Sunday, 10:30 a.m. at Mellon Park in Shadyside for Bach, Beethoven, and Brunch. Here's James Gourlay.
1: It's very important to the River City Brass. 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And, of course, over the last 250 years, there's been a lot of great music in this country. And Algirdas and I, as immigrants, we are proud to play the music of our new adopted country.
0: Hear the River City Brass this Sunday, 10:30 a.m. at Mellon Park for Bach, Beethoven, and Brunch. 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
2: So, did Justin Holland capture all the tragedy of Tchaikovsky or all the fun of Prokofiev when he wrote a waltz called Romeo and Juliet? You decide.

0: He got us coming with a snap and going with a boom. The Piano Concerto in G by Maurice Ravel. Marta Argerich was the soloist. Claudio Abbado conducted the London Symphony.
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0: What does a kid do when he's bored? 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

0: The Sonata Number 4 by Gioachino Rossini. Tomas Ferry conducted the strings of Camerata Bern.
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3: When I thought of having something a little bit different other than our concert opera, I thought, what a better way to have a Three Tenors concert that is curated around, pretty much around, the original Three Tenors. And I can't tell you the magnificent sound that these guys have all together, and then you put the icing on the cake, and it's with orchestra, with Christopher Franklin. I'm telling you, it's going to knock people's socks off. 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
2: 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Warming up to 81 today with mostly cloudy skies. Good afternoon. I'm Anna Singer. Thanks for tuning in to Classical QED 89.3 Pittsburgh and QEJ 89.7 Johnstown. We have Amy Beach, an American composer born in 1867. We're going to hear her symphony in E minor, which is the Gaelic symphony. It makes use of four traditional Irish tunes, but also adds original themes composed in the same idiom and spirit. Here is Kenneth Schemmerhorn, the Nashville Symphony, with Amy Marcy Cheney Beach's Gaelic Symphony.

0: A piece inspired by four traditional Irish tunes and written by American composer Amy Marcy Cheney Beach. That was her Gaelic Symphony with Kenneth Schemmerhorn and the Nashville Symphony on Classical QED 89.3. This weekend, you can enjoy the magic lesson with Dan Kamen down at the Greer Cabaret Theater. He came into the studio and we had an opportunity to talk. He is such a great guy. He's talking about COVID and what happened and how he had to readjust his ability to do magic.
1: When COVID hit, the theaters all closed, and my career was over, I thought, but I realized that I could do something that I could never do as a magician, because the magic I really loved was real close-up sleight-of-hand magic, and everybody was sitting 3 inches away from their computer screens, as you recall, during those years, and so I upped my game technically, got a second camera, and my stage became my hands on the tabletop, and I performed for people all over the world as a form of COVID relief. And now I've recycled some of that material into a program where I show, and for the first time, I'm telling my own origin stories. I'm telling the stories of the mentors, the astonishing, strange, and wonderful wizards who taught me to do magic. I'm showing the magic they taught me on the giant video wall, and you're seeing my hands like 10 feet high, so everybody in the room can see them. And I can't even do that in a normal theater, because even a theater as small as the Liberty Magic Theater downtown, where world-class magicians perform virtually every day, you're too far away. Mm-hmm. This is real intimate magic. This is designed for as far as I'm sitting from you here in the studio, and so I can reintroduce that material and show what I learned from gamblers, card sharps, and con men.
0: You can see the magic lesson with Dan Kamen at the Greer Cabaret Theater at 7:30 tonight and tomorrow night. It's going to be a really great show. We have support today from the Spanos Group of Raymond James, providing financial planning advice since 1980. For more information about the Spanos Group of Raymond James Financial Advisors, 866-916-RETIRE. 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Peter Boyer, another American composer. He was born in 1970. We're going to hear his three Olympians for string orchestra, Apollo, Aphrodite, and Ares.

0: American composer Peter Boyer's three Olympians, Apollo, Aphrodite, and Ares. Boyer conducted the London Symphony Orchestra on classical WQED-FM 89.3 Pittsburgh and WQEJ 89.7 Johnstown on HD1 and WQEDFM.org. 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We have beautiful weather to look forward to for Bach, Beethoven, and brunch this Sunday morning.
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0: Violinists many times try to imitate the sound of the voice. We have a violin concerto that actually says in the operatic style. It's the eighth violin concerto of Ludwig Spohr. Hilary Hahn is featured with AGOA and the Swedish Radio Symphony Orchestra.

0: In modo di scena cantante, in the operatic style, that violin concerto number 8 of Ludwig Spohr, AGOA, the Swedish Radio Symphony Orchestra, and featuring violinist Hilary Hahn. This weekend, Sunday afternoon at 3, you can enjoy three tenors singing for Pittsburgh Festival Opera at Carnegie Music Hall. Pittsburgh Festival Opera presents the three tenors at Carnegie Music Hall this Sunday afternoon at 3 p.m. Tenor Victor Cardamone talks about what he's looking forward to singing.
1: I think the things that I'm looking forward to singing are some things that I've never sung with the orchestra before, being Federico's Lament from La Lesiana. And then also, I've actually never sung. I've obviously heard it over the years in my 33 and a half years of life. I've never sung Maria from West Side Story. And that

0: It's like everybody knows that. And so I'm really excited to be able to sing that.
1: For tickets and information for the three tenors, visit PittsburghFestivalOpera.org.
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1: Hermann Goetz. He was born in the same year as Tchaikovsky. He was 7 years younger than Brahms and 3 years older than Grieg. And unfortunately, his music is pretty much forgotten at this point, but it's beautiful. We're going to hear the second piano concerto. Volker Banfield is the soloist with Werner Andreas Albert and the Hanover NDR Symphony Orchestra.

0: The second piano concerto of Hermann Gustav Goetz, with Volker Banfeldt playing the piano, Werner Andreas Albert and the Hanover NDR Symphony Orchestra on classical WQED-FM 89.3 Pittsburgh and WQHA 89.7 Johnstown on HD1 and WQEDFM.org, the voice of the arts in Western Pennsylvania. I'm Anna Singer. 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
1: 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Here's Chautauqua's Deborah Sunea Moore.
2: 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Kelly O'Hara and Sutton Foster will be having a conversation about leading ladies on our lecture platform, and that will build up to the 8 p.m. performance that is our opening night with the Chautauqua Symphony Orchestra. So I think there's going to be a very special energy and momentum about this evening.
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0: This is WQEDFM 89.3, the voice of the arts in southwestern Pennsylvania, made possible in part by the Spanos Group of Raymond James, providing professionals and corporate executives with financial advice since 1980. For information about the Spanos Group of Raymond James, 866-916-RETIRE. 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Leo Delibe and Act Two of Sylvia with Anatole Fistulari and the London Symphony Orchestra.

0: Leo Delibes and the second act of Sylvia with Anatole Fistulari and the London Symphony Orchestra on Classical QED. Sunday morning, it's going to be perfect. The River City Brass and Bach, Beethoven, and brunch.
1: The River City Brass plays a free Americana concert this Sunday, 10:30 a.m. at Mellon Park in Shadyside for Bach, Beethoven, and brunch. 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
2: Well, we're playing all kinds of things. We've got a lot of classic rocks, some marches. We're playing something for everybody, and that's really what the River City Brass does. We like people to go away and say, you know, I thought that song was just the best. And of course, another person will say, well, I thought, no, the other song was the best. So it becomes a kind of discussion, a bit like Waldorf and Stadler in The Muppets. You know, I thought that one was great, and that was great. And that's our aim, is to try and please everybody. Give something that people can go away with, uplifted and joyful, coming away from a River City Brass concert.
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0: The Blairsville Chamber of Music Festival continues this weekend. 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

45 minutes east of Pittsburgh. The Blairsville Chamber Music Festival returns June 19th through the 28th, featuring Mendelssohn's Octet, the Brahms Piano Quintet, Vivaldi's Four Seasons, and more. Tickets at blairsvillecms.org. And they're closing on Sunday with the Mendelssohn Octet. It's going to be great. Mikhail Ippolitov Ivanov, the Suite Number 2, Iveria of the Caucasian Sketches, Loris Tyekhnevorian, and the Armenian Philharmonic Orchestra.

0: Iveria, the suite number 2 from the Caucasian Sketches of Mikhail Ippolitov Ivanov, Loris Yeknevorian, and the Armenian Philharmonic Orchestra on Classical QED 89.3. Two more opportunities to see The Magic Lesson with Dan Kamen tonight and tomorrow evening at 7:30. He worked with Johnny Depp in Benny and June. He also figured out the Martian movement for Tim Burton's Mars Attacks. But most importantly, Robert Downey Jr. was trained by Dan Kamen for his sequences in Chaplin. You can see Dan Kamen this weekend. He talks about the show and the people and how they'll be able to see this magic at the Greer Cabaret Theater.
1: Oh, there's a lot of participation. One of the things about magic, this was one of the challenges of COVID. How could somebody pick a card? And so I had to figure that out. And that story becomes part of this story. In this show, I'm going to make a lot of conspirators, co-conspirators, pull people on the stage to do stuff. And the great thing is they have this great video wall, so there's no bad seat in the house.
0: It's The Magic Lesson with Dan Kamen tonight and tomorrow night at the Greer Cabaret Theater at 7:30. A little bit of Schubert now, the Adagio from the Quintet for Strings.

0: The Quintet for Strings, the second movement, the Adagio by Franz Schubert, with violinists Suzanne Rabenschlag and Peter Stein, violist Karen Wolf, and cellists Didier Poskin and Martin Lovett, heard on Classical QED 89.3. A very good afternoon to you. I'm Anna Singer. Pittsburgh Festival Opera presents The Three Tenors at Carnegie Music Hall this Sunday afternoon at 3 p.m. Here's General Manager Marianne Cornetti.
1: When I thought of having something a little bit different other than our concert opera, I thought, what a better way to have a three tenors concert that is curated around, pretty much around, the original three tenors. And I can't tell you the magnificent sound that these guys have all together. And then you put the icing on the cake, and it's with orchestra, with Christopher Franklin. I'm telling you, it's going to knock people's socks off. This is an incredible concert, and you'll know every tune on the concert, every song.
0: 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The concert is Sunday afternoon at Carnegie Music Hall, beginning at 3 p.m. And after the concert, there's a lovely reception afterward. And you can hear the complete interview on our Voice of the Arts page. And this is Classical, WQED-FM 89.3 Pittsburgh and WQEJ 89.7 Johnstown on HD1 and WQEDFM.org, the Voice of the Arts in Western Pennsylvania. Here is some incidental music to Oscar Wilde's play Salome. This is by Alexander Glazunov with Antonio de Almeida and the Hong Kong Philharmonic Orchestra.

0: Incidental music to the Oscar Wilde play Zolomé with the music of Alexander Glazunov. 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
1: I have to say, I'm so excited about this trip. We're going this coming Thursday. We meet here at 8 o'clock. We'll bring you back. We'll take care of you. It's going to be fabulous. Hope you decide to join us. 888-621-6900. Franz Joseph Haydn now in the Symphony No. 42 in D major. Here's Trevor Pinnock in the English Concert.

0: Franz Joseph Haydn's Symphony No. 42 with Trevor Pinnock and the English Concert. This weekend you can enjoy the magic lesson with Dan Kamen. Here he talks about how he got interested in magic and mime.
1: When I was a kid, I became obsessed with magic, and I ended up doing a lot of shows for sticky-fingered little cake eaters at birthday parties, and I didn't think of it as a career path. It was an amazing hobby I could make money doing. When I came to Carnegie Mellon, I thought, well, I'm going to be an industrial designer. I'll do something real, practical. But midway through another film, it was a Houdini film with Tony Curtis that got me started as a kid, but they showed a Charlie Chaplin film in college. It was the first one I'd ever seen, and it mowed me down as much as the Houdini film. But what do you do with silent movie acting when they don't make silent movies anymore? And by a stroke of fantastic good luck, just as I had amazing mentors to teach me magic, I found a man at Carnegie Mellon that you all know here at QED named Jule Walker, who was a wonderful mime artist who ended up doing some of Fred Rogers' first shows, and he did not study with Marcel Marceau. He studied with the man who created the illusions that Marceau went on to become famous doing. He was the man who invented those magical illusions, which blew me away. And when I saw Jule perform on the campus, it's like the two worlds collided. Silent movies and magic collided, and I became a mime because I loved doing those tricks that you could do with physical illusions, pulling and making an invisible world seem so real around you.
0: The Magic Lesson with Dan Kamen tonight and tomorrow night at 7:30 at the Greer Cabaret. Kevin Kaska, this fantasy for piano and chamber orchestra on Classical QED.

0: Kevin Kaska's Fantasy for Piano and Chamber Orchestra on Classical WQED FM 89.3 Pittsburgh and WQEJ 89.7 Johnstown on HD1 and WQEDFM.org, the voice of the arts in Western Pennsylvania. I'm Anna Singer. Have a fabulous weekend.
1: I'm Tom Cram with the music for you. Here are some Maypole Dances by Howard Hanson.

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1: 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Dr. Susan Rice led the choir in a program titled The Heavenward Path. 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
0: This is the Snow Maiden Suite as Europe deals with a record heat wave and parts of the U.S. as well. We're going to cool down here with Nikolai Rimsky-Korsakov. Here's Gerard Schwartz in the Seattle Symphony.

0: Ending with the Dance of the Tumblers, the Snow Maiden Suite by Nikolai Rimsky-Korsakov, and the performance by the Seattle Symphony and Gerard Schwartz. Seattle, the venue for a big World Cup match tonight, Egypt versus Iran, that gets underway at 8 p.m. Seattle time. Before that, in the evening, it's also Uruguay v. Spain, and that match takes place in Guadalajara. It is a Friday, and 20 minutes to. I'm Tom Cran with the music for you.
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0: The first set of English dances by Malcolm Arnold. He didn't take old dances and arrange them. He just composed new English dances, and the Dallas Wind Symphony takes them and runs with it.

0: The first movement of Schubert's Symphony No. 5, the performance by the Freiburg Baroque Orchestra from northern Germany, and Pablo Heras Casado conducting, a man who just finished conducting a ring cycle in Vienna and was noted for the vital, precise playing.
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0: I'm Anna Singer.
1: Performance in Pittsburgh is made possible by the Samuel and Judith Spanos Charitable Fund of the Pittsburgh Foundation, a legacy of support preserving classical music for audiences today and generations to come, with additional support from the William Baratti family. Tonight, we'll rebroadcast the 2026 Heinz Chapel Choir Spring Concert, recorded at Heinz Memorial Chapel on Sunday, April 19th. From Heinz Chapel, on the University of Pittsburgh campus, good afternoon. I'm Anna Singer, and welcome to the 2026 Spring Concert of the Heinz Chapel Choir, titled The Heavenward Path, conducted by Dr. Susan Rice in her 12th season as director of the Heinz Chapel Choir. This is an international tour year for the Heinz Chapel Choir. They will be heading to Estonia and Latvia on May 4th for an 11-day performance and educational tour. This concert program, The Heavenward Path, embraces a reverence for the natural world found in the choral, folk, and popular music of Estonia and Latvia. The music from this afternoon's concert weaves imagery from nature with themes of longing, hope, peace, and love. In particular, the choir is happy to perform music by Estonian composer Arvo Pärt and Latvian composer Erik Eschenvalds, both here at Heinz Memorial Chapel this afternoon, as well as in the composers' respective countries on their tour. This live broadcast is made possible by the members of Classical QED 89.3 and by the Heinz Chapel Choir. Stay in touch with Heinz Chapel Choir news and events by visiting their website at heinzchapelchoir.com. Follow HCC on social media at Instagram and Facebook. As with their holiday concerts, the choir will begin by singing from the balcony, then move to the aisles, and then the chancel area. Near the end of the concert, the seniors in the choir will be recognized, and there'll be the presentation of the John Goldsmith Award for Choral Excellence. John Goldsmith, who passed away in February 2017, was the director of the Heinz Chapel Choir from 1989 until 2014. The Heinz Chapel Choir's 2026 spring program is divided into three sections. The first section is titled Deepening Skies. The second section is titled Distant as a Star. And the third section is titled Forever Up Above. From the rear organ loft, Susan Rice will lead the Heinz Chapel Choir in Give Me Your Stars by Lucy Walker, followed by And the Swallow by Carolyn Shaw, and Da Pacem Domine by Arvo Pärt. Then the choir sings Musura Arca Ulis, arranged by Kirillis Krek. And now, the 2026 Heinz Chapel Choir Spring Concert, live on Classical WQED-FM 89.3.

members of classical QED 89.3 and by the Hinds Chapel Choir. Stay in touch with the Hinds Chapel Choir news and events by visiting their website at hindschapelchoir.com. Follow HCC on social media at Instagram and Facebook. The singers are descending from the balcony at the back of Hinds Chapel and will line up along the aisles for part two of their spring concert titled Distant as a Star. With her choir surrounding the audience, Susan Rice will conduct Come to Me by Ivo Antonini. Then you'll hear Long Road by Eriks Eschenvaltz. And now, part two of the 2026 Hinds Chapel Choir Spring Concert on QED 89.3.

On QED 89.3, you heard part two, Distant as a Star, of the 2026 Heinz Chapel Choir Spring Concert, conducted by Dr. Susan Rice. You heard Come to Me by Ivo Antonini and The Long Road by Eriks Eschenvalds, which featured the Ocarina. Our live broadcast of the 2026 Heinz Chapel Choir Spring Concert continues with part three, Forever Up Above. Positioned at the chancel area of the Heinz Chapel, Dr. Rice conducts the choir in Atul by Pert Usberg, Deep in the Night by Jussi Kudenius, Sun, Moon, Sea, and Stars by Bob Chilcott, and John Lennon and Paul McCartney's I'll Follow the Sun, arranged by Grayston Ives. After I'll Follow the Sun, the seniors in the choir will be recognized, along with the announcement of this year's winner of the John Goldsmith Award. The final piece on the program will be Unclouded Day by Reverend J.K. Allwood, arranged by Sean Kirshner. And now the Heinz Chapel Choir, led by Dr. Susan Rice on QED 89.3.

0: On QED 89.3, you heard Atu by Pert Usberg, Deep in the Night by Jussi Kudinus, Sun, Moon, Sea, and Stars by Bob Chilcott, and John Lennon and Paul McCartney's I'll Follow the Sun, which was arranged by Grayston Ives. The choir was led by Dr. Susan Rice. In just a moment, the Hinds Chapel Choir's seniors will be recognized, and the recipient of the John Goldsmith Award for Choral Excellence will be awarded.
1: Thank you today, that you're here with us. We are overjoyed that you are here with us and that we get to sing Susan for you. The humans standing behind me, all decked out in HCC Red Roses, are our graduating seniors, and we're going to take this moment to literally give them their, or figuratively give them their flowers, as I read their accomplishments to you. So we're going to move from this end of the road to the other end, and we're starting Stephanie out from the soprano one section. Stephanie will graduate with a Bachelor of Philosophy in Neuroscience and a Bachelor of Science in Psychology with a minor in Chemistry and certificates in Global Health and Conceptual Foundations of Medicine. She has sung with HCC all 8 semesters of the 4 years she's been at Pitt. Thanks to her PhD goal from the Outcome 1 section, she will graduate Summa Cum Laude with a Bachelor of Arts in Communication Sciences and minor in secondary education. She's a Dean's List student and has also sung every semester of her 4 years at Pitt. Next to her, from the Title I section, is Patrick Diamond, affectionately known far and wide as Patty. It's really weird to call him Patrick. He will graduate Summa Cum Laude with a Bachelor of Science in Architecture and a minor in Studio Arts. He has also sung every semester of his 4 years there at Pitt, has been in the 10-1 section leader for 2 years, was our librarian his sophomore year, our vice president his junior year, and is now our fearless president. To his left is Paige Lewis, who sings in our soprano 2 section. She will graduate cum laude with a Bachelor of Science in Applied Developmental Psychology and a minor in Applied Statistics. She sung with HCC for 3 years, and that is the entire time that she has been in Pitt. She transferred here, and we are so happy she did. Next to her, also from the soprano 2 section, is Maggie Groh. Maggie will graduate Summa Cum Laude with a Bachelor of Philosophy in English Literature and International and Various Studies, a minor in Spanish, and a certificate in Human Rights and Social Justice. She's also sung with HCC every semester for 4 years, was our social chair for junior year, and stage manager both for sophomore year and this year. Next to her from our base one section is Joshua James. Joshua's going to graduate, he's going to take one more semester at HCC and graduate in December, but we will farewell him now with everyone else. He will graduate one follow with Bachelor of Arts in Music in the Global and Popular Musics track. He has sung with HCC for 2 years. To his left is Ava Garjulo, who sings in the Alpha 2 section. Ava will also graduate in December, who will Summa Cum Laude with a Bachelor of Arts in Music in the Performance track and a minor in Secondary Teacher Education. She sung with HCC for 3 years. To her left is Freya Norwood from our Alpha 2 section. Freya will graduate Summa Cum Laude with a Bachelor of Arts in Film Production and a Bachelor of Arts in Music in the Composition track. She also will earn a certificate in Asian Studies. She's sung with HCC for 3.5 years, is the Alto 2 section leader this year, and also our personnel manager. To her left is Jack Lawrence, who sings in the Tenor 2 section. Jack will graduate one cum laude with a Bachelor of Science in Bioengineering and a minor in Chemistry. He has sung with HCC for 3.5 years, was our personnel manager for his junior year, and is now our vice president. Next to Jack is Andrew Pruden, also from the Tenor 2 section. Andrew will graduate Summa Cum Laude with a Bachelor of Arts in Political Science and a Bachelor of Science in Computational Social Science, and a minor in Spanish. Andrew has also sung with HCC for 3.5 years, and he plans to stay in Pittsburgh for a year working in the public policy field before moving to New York or Washington, D.C. to pursue his goals of working in diplomacy. And certainly not least, at the far end of the row, from the Tenor One section, is A.J. Germain. A.J. will graduate magna cum laude with a Bachelor of Science in Business Administration in Finance and Global Management, and a minor in German. He has sung with HCC for all 8 semesters of his time at Pitt, and was our business manager his sophomore year. Will you please show your love for our

0: Good afternoon, Amelia Goldsmith, and it's always a pleasure to be in this sacred space and to hear the immersive and the beautiful sound of the Heinz Chapel Choir. Despite the adversity from every direction ever since the 2020 pandemic, this choir remains an iconic gem, a fit and the greater Pittsburgh region, and has never lost its value or its sparkle. It's really inspiring to know that as long as Heinz Chapel stands, and as long as there are singing, listening souls that want to be fed through loving and artistic direction, there will be the Heinz Chapel Choir. The beautiful countries of Estonia and Latvia have rich choral traditions, so I have no doubt that you will be welcomed and your concerts will be well received. My late husband, John Goldsmith, was the HCC director for 25 years, and he loved curating programs and taking them on international tours. To honor John and his legacy, Susan and I established a fund to give an annual award called the John Goldsmith Award for Choral Excellence. The fund continues to receive yearly donations for which we are so grateful. The recipient is an outstanding member of the choir who will continue for the next full year, demonstrates good vocal musicianship, commitment to choral excellence, commitment to the endeavors of HCC as a singing community, scholarship, and general humanity. I'll let Susan describe this year's new recipient.
1: This year's recipient of the John Goldsmith Award for Choral Excellence has sung with the choir for 2 years. She arrived at Pitt with a wealth of knowledge as a choral singer and a unique appreciation for both the rehearsal process and the performance experience. She's a curious human and an analytical thinker who conscientiously holds herself to an exceptionally high standard and quietly models the work ethic that's required to reach that standard. She is simultaneously a very expressive and meticulous singer. She will complete a major in health policy and management by the end of fall semester, during which she'll also begin work on a Master of Public Health degree. The recipient of the John Goldsmith Award for Choral Excellence this year is Lydia Owens.
2: Elaine Goldsmith and Dr. Susan Rice announcing the winner of the John Goldsmith Award

Chapel on the University of Pittsburgh campus. You're listening to the Heinz Chapel Choir's annual spring concert, directed by Dr. Susan Rice, entitled The Heavenward Path. You just heard the conclusion of part three, Unclouded Day, by Reverend J.K. Arwood, arranged by Sean Kirshner. We'll now hear an encore as Heinz Chapel Choir alumni in the audience join the choir for Brother James Eyre by Gordon Jacob. Heard on Classical QED 89.3.

An encore by the Hines Chapel Choir and HCC alumni, Brother James Eyre, arranged by Gordon Jacob of Psalm 23 and heard on Classical QED 89.3. Earlier in this broadcast, you heard part two of the Hines Chapel Choir Spring Concert, which included Come to Me by Ivo Antonini and Long Road by Eric Eschenvaltz. This concert began with Hines Chapel Choir Director Dr. Susan Rice conducting